0: is also taking place there. So we try to bring everybody together in one spot. And then there's an extensive program of where the keynote speakers would be given their lectures and have interaction with the public. So we are really hoping that, you know, everyone come out, get some information, and also ask questions. Don't just sit and take everything and so on. You can also engage and ask questions and then do your own research. And then after that, between 5 and 6, we have a break with the DJ, with DJ Sense, and then we go on to the evening program where we have the local bands and poets and so on taking stage.
1: Okay, that's quite a good program, I must say, that you all have put together. I hope to be there later part in the morning. Yeah. Of course, I am open until 10, you know.
0: Yeah.
1: I was trying to close, but I got strict warnings not to close. But it's very good that we have people now working on this, because since I got back here, I learned a lot when it comes to our ancestry, when it comes to what, you know, would have taken place, and the stories, even if they ain't true, I like to hear them, because I would have wanted to hear them long time ago.
0: I
1: heard about Pitane, I heard about Lion Columbus and all of these stories that he gave us, and I am happy to hear our stories. Columbus one was a lie too. The one they give you from different, you know, stories and the silver float and all, that was a bunch of, you know, highlighting themselves. So I am very happy to hear our stories being told, and I will do my best to attend for as much as I can. So also, we had some activities earlier on in the week. I think Nalo is involved. I don't know if you're involved also, Taro. Last week, I think they had the reburial, or they were excavating.
0: No, this last week on, they was doing excavation. So the reburial didn't take place as yet. That is planned for November, but there's a lot to happen.
1: Preparatory.
0: Not even really sure, but that's the target date is in the 13th of November. Now it was mainly doing the archaeology work. A survey of they did four areas where to find, if you find anything, and if you found anything, then you know you have to then look and see what, and the area is free. They didn't really find anything
1: there,
0: so it's able to go and proceed further in the process.
1: And where's this area actually?
0: Behind the hospital, by the Jewish cemetery. Behind, in the back there.
1: Okay, this Jewish cemetery thing got me. For the reason that I ain't see a Jew here since I live here. Maybe one come and visit now and then.
0: Yeah, but
1: the gate's painted and it's taken care of. And our burial ground ain't there.
0: Wait,
1: so I hope that it comes soon.
0: Yeah, but you see, this is the thing. I give tours, right? And it's always, when I reach to the part in town, it's always a sad moment. And why it's a sad moment? Because you're constantly telling stories about other people. And then, so you're doing this island tour, you're doing everything, and if you don't tell the stories, nothing around you shows you about the stories. So we got to tell a story. So now you're in the craziest part to me always, and I'm sorry, I could only tell the truth, the whole truth, and nothing but the truth. You understand? So when you go by, for example, Wilhelmina Park, that's like the craziest of place for me. That's where African descendants were trading with each other and all them kind of things. You know, that's their spot, but it's called the Wilhelmina Park.
1: Okay, so we can change this.
0: And this
1: we
0: is
1: need
0: where
1: to
0: we
1: change it. And this is why I said put it in your face.
0: Yeah.
1: Listen, we need to tell the truth.
0: The truth.
1: And
0: they gave it to her for a silver jubilee. And then she has one in front of the thing. It's a golden jubilee.
1: Yeah, but it goes against...
0: And it gets from the people of Station.
1: Yeah, it goes against, you know, exactly what they're trying to highlight. And this is where I saw a few days ago, weeks ago, when they were talking, making an issue about the picture of the king and the place and this and that.
0: It's good that you brought it up.
1: And I put out the picture of the carriage. You understand? And there's a lot more that I could put up. So
2: you make sense to me.
1: Easy. you know, again, we are not here. We ain't going back and forth about what happened. What happened?
2: It done happen.
1: It happened.
0: Yeah.
1: But we weren't allowed to tell the story, or we didn't tell the stories the way they were to be. The way they
2: happened.
1: They happened, and that's our problem
0: let
1: right
0: let
1: now.
0: Let me give you an example. That picture. So I will get a call and say, "Hey, boy, Tara, tell me you ain't got nothing to do with that." I can't say not. You know what I mean? It is what it is, but it's in a context. Mm-hmm. I say, but at the end of the day, I'm getting no calls about a picture that's amongst debris. But you live amongst debris. Nobody calling and saying, "Hey, boy, why the place looking like this?" No, you see the fort behind the airport. Mm-hmm. There's a fort behind mm-hmm. the airport. That is of significance to a lot of
2: for
0: us
2: our history.
0: Mm-hmm. Okay, but when you go over there, what it is a dump site. Mm-hmm. That's the only battery that our enslaved descendants were allowed to man uh-huh. there, but we don't know, we don't care. And you got all the garbage and thing where I go there every day and take pictures and send it, and nobody cares. Uh-huh. But a picture that took out of context, that was uh-huh. definitely took out making a big
1: yeah,
0: fuss.
1: Well,
0: about
1: again,
0: a picture.
1: Why the conversations? There's always a reason. People always have a reason why they would raise certain conversations. And I ain't going back and forth yeah. with it. When I saw it, I put out a picture with a carriage. Let's have a look at the carriage.
0: Yeah.
1: What is on the carriage? And I am not so versed with Facebook. So mm-hmm. sometimes for me to get things out there on Facebook, I have to ask my children, because I refuse to mess around with Facebook for years.
2: Okay.
1: You understand? And now I'm basically doing the training. But again, they put things in your face. I talk about even in Belgium, where Leopold, they had a horse where Leopold was chewing the hand over, you know, and they were black hands. You could buy the black hands. It was chocolates.
0: Yeah.
1: Why these chocolates was created in black hand form is because they were letting you know of that so-called superiority that they believe that they have.
0: Yeah. Mm-hmm.
1: You understand? Again, this is not about a back and forth. We don't have to fight about it. But you can't shut me up from telling it the way I know it, because you've been telling me foolish stories for so long, and now I can't continue. I can't tell them to my children. My children know better. So if you have a conversation with my children, they know exactly, because from small I put it in them. I said already, you know, the reason I don't sing the Wilhelmus is because I don't have no doubts of blue inside of me.
0: Yeah.
1: Right? Whoever feels to sing it, that's your right. That's your right. Maybe you have doubts of blue in you. Maybe you want to have doubts of blue in you. Whatever you choose as your reason, that's your right.
2: Again, it's what our people back then start to program in our minds. And we of ourselves don't look for the real story and figure out, pull, take sense out of nonsense. So all these things are just passed down through time and
1: condition.
0: Yeah, it's yeah. This is all by design. You know, mm-hmm. what all is, and I think if we could, because I was talking to a friend of mine today, and he sent me something where he had like the three laws. If God opened your eye, it can't close back. It had to see something and then not see it. And once you realize what really happened, like slavery, we talk about, people who say, yeah, you talk about slavery. But when you, and this is scientifically proven, for 400 years, trauma, all that trauma, the way how we act and all that, it actually altered our DNA.
2: Mm-hmm.
0: And the Dutch are putting money now to understand how our youths are acting because of before.
1: Uh-huh. Well, by design, again.
0: Exactly. So once we understand, we're going to understand that when we talk about something, it's going to be difficult. Change. Uh-huh. Because you've been programmed. You know what's even happening now? The older generation, I'm speaking with a lot of the older generation, they are upset because of the internet they are now. Everybody could find out for themselves.
2: Mm-hmm.
0: So they go, but internet is a little dangerous place as well. So now with all, they might get some extra information while they ain't really supposed to understand the internet, right? But anyways, it opening their mind. So now what happens is the emotions of boy, this was taught to me, you know. This is what why we didn't get to learn something else. And then also the thought comes up, oh, shucks, but I do my this to my kids too. Mm-hmm. And then we're understanding the clashes that were being happening. So they have a lot of emotions that they got to go through right now.
3: Yeah.
0: And we have to understand that.
1: Well, what you said something earlier that made, you know, Kuta said earlier, you know, that our people handed down. And I was in a conversation with, you know, Dr. Arundel, Rhoda Arundel, just Saturday in St. Martin. I was on a program with them. And one thing she said that, you know, she said no one accepted enslavement just like that. Right? So to what you're saying and to come back to what Merkman is saying is that, you know, there was a fight. But yeah. After you're being beaten, you're being trodden down, after a while, they make sure they eliminate some of those. Yeah, so after the but people still have questions because, again, how can I see a Jewish burial ground here? The gates freshly painted. It's in order. All of these things.
2: Well kept.
1: But I can't see none that reflect me. How can I hear a story about Columbus, which most of it was lies anyway? I heard about Pitane. I heard about, you know, the Boston Tea Party and all these.
0: Michiel the Writer.
1: All these craziness.
0: The thing in the fort.
1: But I did not know about the Pessoa and these guys, that Spanner and all of these other guys that did things that would have, you know, uplifted, contributed to wherever we would have been or wanted to go as a people. So now, again, I must agree, it is by design. I'm definitely going to open panels at least once a month for these conversations because I know in St. Martin these conversations happen. I'm invited a lot now to have these conversations while in St. Martin, but it's very necessary here. Yeah. And what I saw in St. Martin is that, you know, a lot of the young people are taking charge. They have a different philosophy. Yeah. They have a different mentality. You know, they don't just accept it like that. And you said earlier, you know, maybe due to the internet, you know, and the information could reach you more easily.
0: It's right there.
1: So now I know when I said certain things like, hey, you know that the House of Orange owned the Netherlands Coquina Fabrique.
0: Yeah.
1: People got upset with me. You understand? People, you know, people I still respect, but they had a lot of issues. When Charles will shut him out and he this and he that. I know what they said, but I mean going back and forth.
0: But when you ask a Dutch person, they don't know that. They don't have that connection with the monarchy like you have that.
1: Exactly.
0: Like, because you've been programmed to be like that.
2: Yeah.
0: To have these, you don't even care about yourself. Is it we are Malcolm X, when Massa Massa sick, when Massa sick, no, it's no Massa sick. We sick.
1: That's
0: what it is, you know.
1: And here is where, you know, the conference that we attended last week, you realize that people were displaced. You ain't talking a little bit of people. 40 million people and more in different areas. Well, just, hey, you can't go back to your place. Even in Colombia, this is a real situation with the archipelago, these islands outside. You know, Colombia, like, no, you're only going to be no majority. They put high skyscrapers, they overflood the place with, you know, other people, and the indigenous, the black people are pushed aside,
2: minority,
1: beaten down. They don't have a vote. They don't carry no weight. And these are things that we need to be careful of because you have laws, you know, again, when I started in politics, when I entered into the thing, we talked about international law. We talk about ultra vires because the United Nations has laws that you say whenever a local law conflicts with an international law, you need to go to the higher law.
2: Mm-hmm.
1: Exactly. You understand?
2: Yep.
1: And when you talk about human rights is not a right or a law just for one country. Human rights is international.
2: Mm-hmm.
1: Human rights don't clash nowhere in the world. However, people and countries, you understand how they go about dealing with it, because even this conversation Right now, look at the article came out last week, Wednesday itself, talking about terrorism in the Three Islands.
0: Yeah.
1: So what you can say and what you cannot say, who you could affiliate with, and who you can. So maybe, you know, if you don't want to be in this, this could be a reason to be in prison for having certain conversations, because these conversations, especially on station, they were difficult to be had. Yeah. Go ahead.
0: Look, we talk about human rights, right? And I mentioned this last night there when we was here on with the rest. A family comes in from Africa on the ship, and Stacia was the port where they come first, right? A family of five, a mom, dad, three kids. Each of them gets auctioned off because they go to different separately. Plantations. Mm-hmm. What happens then? They take on the plantation last name. Isn't that a whole generation? Isn't that
1: that's
0: meant like that is the worst of the worst that you can do. You wipe out a whole generation and change the name, and then so now you have blood that still links with each other, and you don't know because of the last name.
1: But it's crying out, and it continue. You feel it. You feel it. I kept saying, "There's more. What is the rest?" No, the problem with this is this money. What out there? To what extent will these stories be put out there? Because again, it must be a part of the curriculum.
0: It must be
1: a part of the curriculum.
0: And tomorrow is a very important day to be there to have these discussions, because we have a lot of things
1: part
0: in place
1: of the
0: for this.
1: Curriculum.
0: Yeah,
2: but at the end of the day, the story must be told. That's the reason why we're here, to tell the story, to tell our part of the story.
1: Well, you know, telling it, living it, putting it, I'm happy with the one monument, but it must be all over.
0: Yes.
1: Our children must be able to say, on this ground, I went to Alabama, you know, years ago, and I went to Oakwood, you know, Oakwood is Adventist, and everything is marked. And Oakwood is a black Adventist college. Mm-hmm. I think they got university now also. But the grounds, they tell you, hey, these grounds is where, you know, the enslaved people were buried. Here is where this happened, and they keep it alive. So when you go there, you know that certain areas they gonna mess around with. Mm-hmm. You understand? Yeah. Certain things they're messing around with. And these are things, this is something that I want to see here, because I believe certain things, if I didn't know them then, I would have been better off. I put it in my speech, because again, I tell you, when my father keeps saying he from the Congo race, even in my family, there was confusion. Some of you ain't no Congo race. I is Dutch. I is this. I is that. I don't hold people accountable for what they think they are, who they think they are. Again, my father was clear on who he was. So when we reach there and they talk about how rowdy the Congo race was and how they wouldn't leave people do them this and that, I say, I understand me better. Because you cannot just tell me something and expect that I'm going to accept it because I want to know the full story. Mm-hmm. Again, gentlemen, these discussions I will try to make at least, even if it's a evening, a Saturday evening, once a month, that we have panels on these discussions, because the youths and even ourselves, we need to have this discussion and invite some of the older folks because they don't want to talk about it. But a lot of them know. No. You know, they look at it as, Mr. Hank gave us our land, you know, and we was always grateful. And you know, he handed over the land to my family because, you know, one day it was ours. But it didn't win. It wasn't. Yeah. We tried to marginalize.
0: You mentioned about the youth and now, right? We don't take this talk about we betalt bepalt anymore.
1: Uh-huh,
0: That out the door, you know. Yeah. I'll give you an example of what you see the they call them the heritage wars,
2: the slave wars,
0: and the slave wars. We just be realistic about these things, right? We just put it on the table for what it is. You're a contractor. I want my house built. I hire you. You build my house. Who owns the house?
2: You.
0: Okay. So the enslaved world, the what we call them, heritage world, who owns them?
2: ending. That's right.
0: They own it. And now we're being sentimental to something just because of a name. Yeah. But what is, why were the walls built? Well, the walls are retaining walls to help erosion. Mm-hmm. Simple like that. So we need the walls. Mm-hmm. Right? Mm-hmm. So if we need to widen and think, yes, okay, so we rebuild and we want to keep what our ancestors, because what they also make us think that our ancestors were dumb. Mm-hmm. But they were not. They were all skilled. Mm-hmm. They're the one that build these stuff.
2: And they're still there.
0: You understand? Then they break down, but we look how messed up it is. They make you now sentimental to something that have nothing to do with you, besides that your ancestors built it.
1: Well, it's still happening. And this is a big conversation. I look forward to the debate tomorrow, the discussions, yes, and the talks. And I will definitely look to see for more time, because we need to have these discussions, not just now. In St. Martin, these grassroots organizations are busy.
0: Yeah, but that's what we're doing as a Stacia Roots Festival as well.
1: Again,
0: we really
1: I applaud your...
0: It's not been the easiest of tasks, but we will not discuss these kind of things right now.
1: It would never be.
0: Yeah.
1: It would never be. However, once you know your story and once you know your mission and your vision, you keep pushing. Yeah. And you might not win 10 today, but if you get one by one,
2: exactly,
1: it doesn't matter. Yeah. I know the walk. I know where Stacia was when I came back here in 2011. Yeah. And I can say there's a lot happening
0: 100%.
1: Differently.
0: 100%.
1: There's a lot going good and there's a lot going bad.
0: Yeah. 100%.
1: You understand?
0: Yeah. 100%.
1: But it's still our island. And it's still ours. Although, I'm going to tell them what I got to say. You're still mine. We still won. Unless you choose differently. Mm-hmm. You understand? Gentlemen, your story definitely ain't done, because some points came up from the caller, and we're happy for that. Definitely, after tomorrow, we will have a lot more to talk about, because we expect you, the public, to come out and definitely, you know, be a part of this conversation, because, like I said, in 2011, in 2012, these conversations, they weren't on Stacia, even Emancipation Day. Some people were, RCN was working on Emancipation Day. And the local government was given free. Mm-hmm. You understand? It's only after, and they had to give up the carnival, the day after carnival, to be able to get it. It was a back and forth in the island council to get it done.
0: This is what one thing I forgot to even mention about the narrative now of what we're bringing with the 1st of July now. It's like you make a thing that they grant you freedom.
1: Yeah.
0: No.
1: Yeah. Yeah.
0: The freedom won, because if you didn't stand up and think, they would never say, oh, let me make you free. Never. They fought. So we can't sit back and say, oh, yeah, they give us free. No.
2: They
0: fight. They was constant fighting.
1: Yeah. Yeah. But again, like, you know, Dr. Arundel was saying, you know, no one would accept to be enslaved and just sit quietly. Quiet. Mm-hmm. And that's why now the story is coming to life. And like I said, even if you tell me it falls, I like to hear it.
0: Yeah.
1: You know, one thing about, I noticed even when you're saying it in other people's country, they're like, yeah, but I like my story more. Yeah. Well, I'm glad I learned in mine.
0: Yes, yes.
1: You like yours, now you like mine.
0: Yes.
1: You understand? Mm-hmm. Folks, I want to thank you for tuning in. I want to thank both of you gentlemen for coming in. The stories are not done, definitely. And we look forward to continuing these sort of talks, because true talk, action does happen. You understand? Because things are being opened up. I learned some things that would have happened on Stacia when it comes to safety, when it comes to rescue, when it comes to the ambulance, also when it comes to where we're going about our heritage, our cultural heritage, and what have you. And this is what we are supposed to do, have the conversations. And if we're going wrong, the phone ain't working tonight, but you could have called in on another phone. We got to see how we're going to arrange that for the next program. I will talk with the studio and make sure that we have some proper form of communication. To those that are watching via Facebook, I want to say thank you for watching and for sending your remarks. Kelvin, I know you're watching. Good night to you and to all the others, Shanada and all the rest. good evening to all of you. I want to thank you, Merkman, for coming in. I want to thank you also, Mr. Kutar, for bringing, you know, your situation forward, because it's not a you situation. It's an island situation, and it's a situation that can affect even assisting the surrounding islands. So, again, Stacia, you got a lot of food for thought, and come out tomorrow. There's a whole program in store for you. It starts at the library, and after midday hour, it will move over to the Cruyff court. So be a part, even if you can't make everything, be a part of the talks and what is going on. All right? That's a call for here, or that's a call for you?
2: I'm not even sure.
1: Yeah? Okay. Well, we take, if it's a call for here, you check it out. Wait, let me see. And then we take it, and then we close off. We'll have to talk with the studio after, but yeah. So, yeah, that Hello? Is...
0: Hello?
1: Yeah.
0: Hello?
1: Okay. You lost the call.
3: Something. I don't want you to extend what I hear is somebody who insists that I ask you the question. He said Stacia Polo something with Finis. They had some event that I don't know if you participated in it in Washington.
1: Uh-huh. Yeah, what happened? What happened to it?
3: Well, Bonnier decided it was not being part of it.
1: That's good for Bonnier.
3: And I was wondering what it is that Stacia was being part of.
1: This was really unprovoked. Finis went to this thing years before. You understand? They probably have their reasons for pulling out. I don't see the added value to the article, so we don't see it necessary to even talk about the article, because Finis is free to go where he wants to talk to whoever he wants, and I believe that we as stations, we enjoy the same freedom. So I don't know what is their goal. Maybe they have to keep somebody happy who is sponsoring them. They must know everybody has to protect their interests. You understand? I definitely will have a program on that, and because we supposed to have an official draft sometime this week, as to, you know, because we keep it central with the delegates that would have attended. But whatever Finis say is on Finis account. I supported Finis all through the years. I stopped after a while, you know, attending. However, I am happy for where Bonnier would have reached. And I ain't here to go back and forth with Finis. Whatever he said as to his account, it has nothing to do with me. That's to Finis and those of his organization. I's a free man. I go where I want, and I say what I want for as far as the law permits me. So that's what I'll say, not giving you a rough answer, Cathy, but I will tell you, I will have a program where I will explain exactly where we went and what we were doing. And yeah. Tonight, it was really important that we have Merkman here, and also Kutad, in light of all that is happening. You know, you have the Emancipation Day, and you have all these activities that would have happened, and also with Kutad's situation, and then coincidentally, you know, you had this situation which highlighted the reason why we have an urgent situation on our hand that we need to deal with when it comes to rescue and first response. So again, thank you. Good night. God bless. As God in Pro used to say, I don't talk until another opportunity.

When I first saw you, I saw love. And the first time you touched me,

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The Lord has been so good, so wonderful, and so true. True to his word, he is there with us to lead, to guide, and to direct our steps all the way. So we look to him today as we have our morning, Wednesday morning devotions, and trust him to take us through as we lean on his everlasting arms.

rejoice. Again, I say rejoice. At this time, I extend words of welcome to those of you who are tuned in to Wednesday morning devotions, wherever you are listening from, whether it's your early morning walk, it's at home, or you might be traveling along the way, or preparing to take the boat or the plane. We welcome you. We welcome you, one and all, or at your workplace at this time. Do for those of you who might be at work. So welcome one, welcome all to morning devotions. We continue now with our opening prayer. Let us go to God in prayer. Let us pray. Heavenly Father, as we gather this morning on this platform for morning devotions, we thank you for the breath of life and the resources you have entrusted to us. Open our hearts to be faithful stewards of your gifts. Ignite our spirits with a passion for missions, that we may boldly share your love, hope, and the gospel to the ends of the earth. Guide our hands, our time, and our offerings, so they may bring light to a hurting world. May everything we do today glorify your holy name. In Jesus' name, amen. We continue as we join in the singing of the hymn, Lord, we believe to us and ours, the apostolic.

this time I extend greetings to you, my brothers and sisters, special greetings in the name of our Lord and Savior Jesus Christ. First, to the residents of the auxiliary room, we extend greetings to you on this bright and beautiful morning. We pray God's special blessings upon you and to reassure you of God's love, his care, and his promise to you, his promise to be your God and to be with you, never to leave you nor forsake you. To the patients in the hospital, we want to assure you of God's love and care for you and his desire for you to be well, for you to do well. He said above all, he wants us to prosper and to be in good health. So we extend special greetings to you, as well as the care givers at the hospital, the doctors, the nurses, nursing assistants, and other caregivers there. We want to extend greetings to, we know this school today is a holiday, but to the principal, teachers, and staff of the Bethel Methodist School and the other schools on island, to our members from James and Bethel Methodist Church, we encourage you to keep looking to the Lord and trust him with all your heart. Lean not to your own understanding, but in all your ways acknowledge him, and he will direct your path. We extend greetings to members of other denominations, your pastors and priests and other church leaders, and encourage you in the ways of the Lord. To the governor, Her Excellency Alida Francis, special Wednesday morning greetings to you, as well as to the commissioners, island council members, executive council, and other persons in government who head departments and in leadership position, to persons working in the private sector and others in the public domain. We want to lift up citizens, residents, and visitors on island, and extend special greetings to you, and ask you to stay tuned as we continue with Wednesday morning devotions today. We continue with another hymn, another of the Wesley hymns, O Thou Who Camest From Above.

The scripture reading for this morning's meditation comes to us from Paul's second letter to the Corinthians, chapter 8, verses 1 to 7. 2 Corinthians chapter 8, verses 1 to 7, beginning to read from verse 1. We want you to know, brothers and sisters, about the grace of God that has been granted to the churches of Macedonia. For during a severe ordeal of affliction, their abundant joy and their extreme poverty have overflowed in a wealth of generosity on their part. For as I can testify, they voluntarily gave according to their means and even beyond their means, begging us earnestly for the privilege of sharing in this ministry to the saints. And this, not merely as we expected. They gave themselves first to the Lord, and by the will of God to us, so that we might urge Titus that as he had already made a beginning, so should he also complete this generous undertaking among you. Now, as you excel in everything, in faith, in speech, in knowledge, in utmost eagerness, and in our love for you, so we want you to excel also in this generous undertaking. This is the word of God. Thanks be to God. My brothers and sisters, this month is Stewardship Month in our church, the Methodist Church, and we are also celebrating missions. So in my sharing this morning with sharing the message and during this time of devotions, I want to twine these two themes, stewardship and missions. Let us go to the Lord in prayer. Let us pray. O God and our Father, we thank you for another opportunity to listen to you as you come to us. I pray that you will open our hearts and our understanding so that as you speak to us through your word, we may be enlightened, inspired, encouraged, and challenged to walk in your ways. Bless your words to our hearts and let it come alive in us. In the name of Jesus Christ, I pray with thanksgiving. Amen. This Wednesday morning devotion connects the biblical principles of stewardship, meaning managing God's gifts, with the call to missions, that is, advancing his kingdom globally. It emphasizes that everything we are entrusted with is designed not for self-preservation, but to be a blessing to others and to glorify God. Scripture focus. 1 Peter chapter 4, verse 10 states, each of you should use whatever gift you have received to serve others as faithful stewards of God's grace in its various forms. 1. The principle of divine ownership. Before we can understand stewardship, we must recognize the ownership. Psalm 24, verse 1 declares, the earth is the Lord's and everything in it. We are not the owners of our time, talents, or treasures. We are caretakers. When we understand that God has entrusted us with these resources, our perspective shifts from hoarding to, that is, holding on to holy management. This principle transforms how we approach life through several key implications. For example, there's the shift in the mindset. You move away from asking how much of my money/time should I give to God, to how much of God's money and time should I spend on myself. Ultimate accountability. Because the resources are not inherently yours, you will eventually be called to give an account of how you managed, multiplied,
and cared for what was entrusted to you. Humility and gratitude. Recognizing God as the source of all abilities and wealth. Example, in Deuteronomy chapter 8, verse 18, we see that reflected. And this prevents pride and it promotes a lifestyle of deep gratitude. Generosity. It releases you from the urge to hoard possessions, allowing you to freely bless others and support causes that align with God's values. Prioritizing people over possessions, you are called to manage not only physical wealth, but also relationships, your physical body, and spiritual gifts. Yes, your life is not your own. It is a gift from God to be used to the honor and glory of God. So you should not say to yourself, this is my body, I use it how I want. In the use of your body, that is how you live, you must demonstrate that you belong to God and that you are living to please Him in everything you say and do. Second, stewardship as the fuel for missions. Stewardship and missions are deeply intertwined. The Apostle Paul beautifully models this connection in 2 Corinthians, the passage that I read earlier, 2 Corinthians chapter 8, verses 1 to 7, illustrating that true stewardship is not merely about preserving resources, but about actively deploying time, talent, and treasure to advance the gospel worldwide. Paul's presentation of the Macedonian churches in this passage serves as a blueprint for how financial and personal stewardship drives global mission. Sacrificial willingness. Despite enduring severe trials, because that was the situation with the Macedonian churches. They were in a situation of severe trial. Despite the enduring severe trials and extreme poverty, the Macedonians gave joyfully beyond their means. They did not say, oh, things are hard for us, we are experiencing difficulty, oh, we cannot give. Instead, they gave in spite of their predicament. True stewardship is measured by the posture of the giver rather than the size of the gift. The privilege of partnership. The Macedonians didn't give out of guilt or coercion. No, they didn't say, well, you know, the pastor, the minister say, I must give, so let me give. Or were they forced to? No, they urgently hear that. Although Paul was not expecting them to give, to contribute, the other churches were urged to do that because of their particular predicament. Paul was not expecting them to give, but hear this. They urgently pleaded for the opportunity to partner in the ministry. When believers view giving as a privilege, missions are fully funded. Primary devotion. The catalyst for their radical generosity was spiritual. Paul notes that the reason why they were able to give in the manner that they gave is, and I quote, they gave themselves first of all to the Lord. When we give our lives fully to God, we know that we are under His Lordship, His control, and His direction. So He directs everything about us. So when a steward surrenders her entire life to God, her resources naturally follow. Theological foundation. This sacrificial generosity mirrors the gospel itself. Paul roots all Christian stewardship in the ultimate act of mission. What happens here? Jesus Christ, who though rich, became poor
so that others might become spiritually rich. 2 Corinthians chapter 8, verse 9. Ultimately, stewardship bridges the gap between the local church and the unreached world. The Apostle Paul beautifully models this in 2 Corinthians, as I noted, where the Macedonian believers gave first themselves to the Lord, and out of their transformed heart sacrificially supported the work of ministry. Our management of resources directly fuels global missions, local outreach, and the spreading of the gospel to the unreached areas. Added aspects, expanding the T's of stewardship. Stewardship goes far beyond financial ties. True Christian stewardship requires us to manage all facets of life for the eternal purposes, time and technology. Because of our understanding of stewardship, we use our waking hours and digital influence to share the message. People go on the media, social media, and they send all sort of message, sometimes degrading other people, giving false news and all those different things, instead of using such a medium where so many persons are to promote the gospel of Christ. So using the waking hours and digital influence to share the message of Christ. Talents, leveraging our professional skills and passions for the kingdom building. The Lord has gifted us in so many different areas, not to show off, not to see how good we are, how you hear how I sung and you see, no, but to use the gifts and the graces that He has given us passionately to expand the work of the kingdom and the work of God. Testimony and touch. Demonstrating the love of Christ through our relationships and hospitality. As we relate one with another, we are to demonstrate Christ's love, to show that we belong to the Lord, and what we are doing is in an effort to represent Him. Paul says in another passage in 2 Corinthians that we are ambassadors of Christ, that is, Christ's representatives. And through us, Christ is making His appeal. So other persons are being reconciled through the work that we do, the work, and as such they are drawn to the Lord through our witness. The call to action. In Matthew chapter 25, the parable of the talents reminds us that God rewards faithfulness, not the size of the talent, but our faithfulness, our sincerity. That's what God looks at. He simply asks us to use what He has given us. So when we give towards missions, whether through prayer, financial support, or going ourselves into areas where we can meet persons and witness to them about Christ, we are investing in eternal treasures. I just want us to pause for a time, a little while. Take a quiet moment to ask yourself, am I merely managing my life for my own comfort, or am I leveraging what God has given me for His global mission? My sisters and brothers, we are not our own, but we belong to God in every aspect of our being. Therefore, we are to live to please Him in all that we do.
And when we have that type of attitude, that type of mindset, we realize that our lives are not our own. So also do what we have. What we have do not belong to us, but they belong to God. And so we use whatever we have to honor and to glorify Him and to bless the lives of those we interact with, those we meet along the way. I pray as we go forth today, we may go with the awareness that we are not our own, but we belong to God, and we serve Him in all that we do. In the name of Jesus Christ, I pray. Amen. Let us pray. Father, thank you for entrusting me with life, breath, and resources. Forgive me for the times I have viewed these gifts that you have given as mine rather than yours. Today I offer you my time, talents, and treasures. Align my heart with your great commission. Use me as a faithful steward to advance your kingdom, both in my local community and to the ends of the earth. Let this be your prayer today. In the name of Jesus Christ, I pray. Amen. Amen.

Okay, this time I extend birthday greetings as well as anniversary greetings to those who are celebrating. On Sunday, we had two persons who came up at Bethel. Teacher Odile's sister, who's visiting from Dominica, whose birthday was on Sunday. I trust that you had a wonderful birthday, good time of celebration, and you're there joining with your family here. So I trust that you had a good time together as you celebrated your birthday. And then we had this little boy, Teacher Joanne Lindo's son, who is celebrating actually today. His birthday is today. I trust that you have a very good birthday and you enjoy the day with your family. To persons who are celebrating a wedding anniversary, a work anniversary, we pray God's blessings upon you and trust that you will continue to experience His mighty working power in your lives. And others whom we do not know but who are celebrating, we pray the same for you as well. We continue as we join in the singing of the hymn, Ye Servants of God.

here's some reminders. Notice this. Wednesday we normally have Bible study, but today's a holiday, so we respect your holiday, so no Bible study today. On Friday morning we have prayer meeting, and that is done by means of WhatsApp. So we ask you to check with Teacher Debbie, Sister Debbie, who will give you and other members of the prayer meeting, who will give you whatever information you need for the WhatsApp to join in. We also want to remind you that Vacation Bible School will be held from the 6th to the 10th of July. So take note, you can also check with Teacher Debbie, who will give you further information regarding the VBS. Registration is $15 and $5 for each additional child. So register your children and youth 5 years to 17 years old. Youth 18 years and upwards are encouraged to offer their assistance at the VBS. So take note of that for VBS. On Sunday is the evening. Well, we have worship services in the morning, 7:30 at James and 10 a.m. at Bethel. But in the evening, we have the rally of classes at Bethel, 6:30 in the evening. And there are 13 classes that are going to do the presentation. The focus this year is on the hymns and their meaning. So please contact those of you who have not yet come on board. Contact your class leader and find out what it is you're doing and what contribution you're supposed to make. So please take note of that. Then on Saturday this week, it didn't happen last week because we needed to get some things in place. But Saturday this week, the youth of the church are having a car wash

have our missionary meetings. The juvenile missionary service will be held on the second Sunday of this month, and the missionary service will be held on Sunday 19th at 9 a.m. The juvenile missionary service on the 12th is at 4 p.m. So please bear these times and events in mind as we continue to celebrate the goodness of the Lord.

Yes, today is also, that's what the holiday is all about. Today is Emancipation Day, Emancipation Holiday. So this hymn that was just played is in recognition, acknowledgement of the day, and the other hymn that follows will also be reflective of that.

Yeah, we're continuing that spirit of emancipation, the battle hymn of the Republic.

Okay, I pray that you have a wonderful Emancipation Day holiday and that the day goes very well for you. Please receive the benediction. And now may the grace of our Lord and Savior Jesus Christ, the love of God, and the fellowship of the Holy Spirit be with us all now and forevermore. Amen. God bless you. It was good being with you on Wednesday morning devotion.

sweetheart, I wanted to tell you how much I love you.

When I first saw you, I saw love. And the first time you touched